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0: From what I understand, everyone's a winner with the Wheel of Fun. So we hope to see you at the corner of Judson and Nelson. That's the NPR booth. 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If there's any perceptible sense of being at peace in this next music, or perhaps a kind of sense of general happiness and satisfaction, it might not be accidental. Dvorak had just been awarded a major financial gift right before he wrote this work. It was the Austrian State Prize. This was really quite a milestone for him because up to this time, he'd had to secure his finances by teaching. And this is the first thing that happened during his career that freed him up to be able to just fully focus on composing. And you can hear that kind of exhaling, certainly in the opening of this piece, the Serenade for Strings by Dvorak. And here's Hugh Wolf at the St. Paul Chamber Orchestra.

0: from Jean-Baptiste. We heard him playing his own tune called Shine, an adaptation of a very, very familiar tune, and one that was given its own treatment by Mozart as well. And that's from one of his three recent CDs called Black Mozart. This is Your Classical NPR.
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0: 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So we had a little bit of Jean-Baptiste playing a melody that had been adapted by Mozart in one of his pieces, and here's some Mozart, his Symphony No. 24, one of his shorter symphonies. It's the Danish National Chamber Orchestra, led here by Adam Fischer.

Adam Fischer and the Danish National Chamber Orchestra, the Symphony No. 24 by Mozart. 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Look at that, still 90 degrees in the Twin Cities. It's a warm week, not the ideal weather for the state fair when it's this warm, but that's not stopping anybody, nor is the chance of sprinkling. We're going to have upper 80s tomorrow and a little bit cloudier, and then the good chance of showers move in tomorrow night, but then by Wednesday clearing up again and lower 80s. So that might be the mildest day of the week to head out to the Great Minnesota Get-Together. We hope to see you, and check out NPR's State Fair Station, where we're always have been, corner of Judson and Nelson. Where is that? What's right across from the haunted house, if you know where that is.

Pavane from the Four Medieval Dances by Joseph Lauber. Thanks for tuning in on this final evening of August. Steve Seal here with you. We're going on a bit of a trip. Well, all over the place, actually. We're going to go to Provence and

0: The Provence Suites by a composer who was born there in Provence, Darius Milhaud, the Orchestra of Toulouse, conducted by Michel Plesson. 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
0: Might be a little milder for the state fair next couple of days. Had a high of 90 today. Looks like upper 80s tomorrow and a little cloudy. Kind of rainy tomorrow night, but then mostly sunny skies return on Wednesday, and we'll have lower 80s in the Twin Cities by then back to the mid-80s on Thursday. Hope to see you, corner of Judson and Nelson. That's the NPR booth locale. Manuel de Falla's Nights in the Gardens of Spain next, depicting the Granada, primarily, the jasmine-scented gardens surrounding the Alhambra, the palace and fortress in Granada that's one of the most famous monuments of Islamic architecture in the world. And you can almost smell the jasmine, certainly at the opening of Nights in the Gardens of Spain.

Nights in the Gardens of Spain by the Spanish composer Manuel de Falla, played there by pianist Jean-Eflam Bavouze with the BBC Philharmonic, conducted by Juan Yomena. You are listening to Your Classical Minnesota Public Radio. I'm Steve Seal. Thanks for joining me tonight. Extra Eclectic is on the way in a little over an hour. Tonight is 21st century classical music, foregrounding the brass. Stay close for that. 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It's the perfect way to enjoy Your Classical NPR and also all of our wonderful, fully curated 24-hour-a-day streams that are specialized little subsets of classical music, like the classical guitar stream, peaceful piano, choral music, and many, many others. So you'll find the new app wherever you get your apps. Is this about Spain? Not quite, even though it's called Valencia, music of Caroline Shaw. She says it's about the Valencia orange, her ode to it.

There is something exquisite about the construction of an ordinary orange, says Caroline Shaw. And that's a piece of music about such a thing. Hundreds of brilliantly colored, impossibly delicate vesicles of juice, as she said. It's called Valencia. And we heard it played by the Ataca Quartet. This is your classical Minnesota Public Radio at 99.5 KSJN, Minneapolis, St. Paul, bringing music to life with member support. Well, we're down to 78 degrees right now in the Twin Cities. That's not bad. And we're headed to a low of about 65 tonight, and it's going to be marginally cooler tomorrow, not 91 like we had today for high, but upper 80s, and that's it. And then lower 80s, actually, on Wednesday. That's going to be the cool day of the week if you're trying to pick the mildest day to head to the Great Minnesota Get-Together. That's going to be the one. It's going to be mostly sunny and a high of 83. We'll be back to the mid-80s Thursday and upper 80s on Friday. Hope to see you at the fair at our booth, corner of Judson and Nelson. As the 19th century turned to the 20th, composers started doing some audacious things, like turning their attention to things that weren't symphonies. The symphony had reigned supreme for the better part of two centuries, and surely there were other forms of music, so everybody from Wagner to Ravel would say, no thanks, I've got other things to write. Except every now and then, it's almost like some composers thought, maybe I could just write one, maybe just not share it with the public. Would you believe? A symphony by Edvard Grieg. Yeah, he really did write one. I'll play it for you coming up. This piece of music from the late 19th century Armenian composer Stefan Elmas.

0: It's like a jig shows up in every culture. The three Norwegian dances played there by the group known as the Curious Bards. Yes, it's a trend. The very whimsically named early music ensemble. The Curious Bards, not to be confused with the Rare Fruits Council. That's another going concern these days. 10 minutes after nine. It's your classical NPR.
1: Hi, I'm Lynn Warfel, and I'm inviting you to join us at the State Fair on the 2nd of September. It's a Wednesday. We're going to be there at 1:30, and it's going to be terrific fun. You can ask me questions, you can make requests of Saturday cinema, and we have the ever-popular yearly State Fair Saturday Cinema Movie Trivia Quiz with prizes. So join me at the State Fair on the 2nd.
0: Prizes, yes, and if you don't win any prizes at the movie trivia quiz with Lynn Warfel, there's always the Wheel of Fun. Hope to see you at our State Fair station. We're calling it something different. It's still in the same place, Judson and Nelson, right there next to the French fries, between the French fries and the Cadillacs, and across from the haunted house. Edvard Grieg. Did he write a symphony? You wouldn't think he did. And in fact, if you insisted, no. He's known for things like his Holberg Suite and his piano concerto and lyric pieces. Oh, yes, those things are all true. But he did write a symphony as a young man of 20. And then he wrote a message on the title page to the symphony. Must never be performed. This was taken as sacrosanct for some 113 years. Scholars could study it, but never copy it, and certainly never perform it. Well, you know, you can only keep a lid on that kind of thing for so long. So now not only has the work been performed, but it's been recorded, and here's proof of that with Naomi Irvi and the Gothenburg Symphony Orchestra.

0: a symphony in C minor by a composer not really known for writing a symphony, and that would be Edvard Grieg, but he did write one as a young man, and we heard it played by the Gothenburg Symphony Orchestra conducted by Neeme Järvi. It's about 9:45. This is your classical Minnesota Public Radio. I'm Steve Seal. 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
0: Bernard Hagen was a significant German composer who wrote a lot of lute music, actually. Some of the most significant of his day, which would be the 18th century. And this is a lute sonata.

Lute Sonata subtitled Pastorella by Bernhard Joachim Hagen, lutenist John Schneiderman, violinist Elizabeth Blumenstock, and William Skeen played the cello. 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I'm Steve Seal. 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Thank you, members, and we would love to see you. We'd love to make your acquaintance. If you've never become a member, if you've been a member for many, many years, love to say hello to you, too. And this is our opportunity to press the flesh and to see your smiling face. The State Fair always is, and stop on by to the NPR booth at the corner of Judson and Nelson, which is where we've been low these many years at the Great Minnesota Get Together. We're out there with oh my goodness, Lynn Warfel will have her Saturday Cinema movie special with trivia contests and prizes on Wednesday.

0: Paavo Järvi and the BBC Symphony Orchestra. That performance recorded at the Royal Albert Hall in London at the very beginning of August at the BBC Proms Festival. The music of the English composer Danny Howard, her Concerto for Brass, subtitled Signal. We are bringing you highlights from the 2026 BBC Proms Festival throughout the remainder of the summer here on Extra Eclectic, as the Proms is not just a place to hear all the big works of the basic repertoire, but lots of new music and commissions as well. 1025, this is Extra Eclectic on your classical NPR.
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0: 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Music director Thomas Sundergaard conducts Prokofiev's Sixth Symphony and welcomes violin soloist Stefan Jakiv, who will perform Mozart's Turkish Violin Concerto. 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This is something from the Melbourne-based Australian composer Linda Kuvaras started off her music career in punk and new wave, her compositions, many of which employ genre mixing, as you would expect from such a composer. Here's a piece of hers called To the Lighthouse for brass ensemble, played here by the Lyrebird Brass.

0: Bells for Stokowski by Michael Dougherty, references to Aaron Copland, to Bach, much more in that piece. University of Texas Wind Ensemble, led by Jerry Junkin. 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
0: You can have a look at some of the brand new swag that we are unveiling this year at the fair when you head over to our website, yourclassicalnpr.org. There's the new tote bag, as Scott mentioned there, and also the Minnesota Mammal water bottle. Yes, we have merch, and you can see it at our website. And we hope to see you in person at the fair this year. He was born Lewis Hardin. And at some point, he renamed himself Moondog, and that is the name that he was known by for most of his life and as a composer. He dressed in robes, sometimes wore a kind of Viking helmet festooned with horns, carried a staff. Yes, he was an eccentric and a key player in 20th century classical music. And this is one of his characteristically very short pieces. It's called Instrumental Round Number 1 in Snake Time by Moon.

What's so amazing about that piece to me is how it depicts in sound. If you were to have a religious vision, it would likely be so alien and mysterious. Even though it might be ecstasy, you still wouldn't know what to do with it because it would be so almost frightening. That would be The Apparition of the Glorious Christ from Illuminations of the Beyond by Olivier Messiaen, Myung-Whun Chung, and the Orchestra of the Bastille. I'm Steve Seal. It's Extra Eclectic. Second hour of the show just around the corner. We'll continue exploring brass on this week's program on your classical Minnesota Public Radio. 99.5 is KSJN in Minneapolis and St. Paul, bringing music to life with member support. Hot day today, but it's going to be a little bit milder for the next couple of days for the Great Minnesota Get-Together. Looks like for tomorrow, we'll have a high in the upper 80s, so you know, not quite 91, which is what we had earlier today. This is after lows in the mid-60s tonight, and we're approaching the lower 70s as we speak. Looks like good chance of rain tomorrow night, and then lower 80s on Wednesday. That'll be the low point of the week, back to the mid-80s Thursday and upper 80s on Friday. We're at the fair, as we always are. Between the French fries and the Cadillacs, and across from the haunted house, hope to see you there. Existence flows past us like a river. The what is in constant flux. The why has a thousand variations. Nothing is stable, not even what's right here. The infinity of past and future gapes before us. It's a quote by the theoretical physicist Carlo Rovelli that stuck with composer David Biedenbender, and he based this piece around those awe-inspiring ideas. And he called it River of Time, a concerto for trumpet and orchestra, which we'll listen to on this week's brass-focused edition of Extra Eclectic. I'm Steve Seal. Glad you're here. Start this hour with a short piece from Paul Austerfield from his Elements of Nature. This is a work that features two trumpets, and I'll play the movement entitled Water, Fire, or the two movements respectively, Water and Fire. Trumpeters Joseph Zimka and Lucas Soldan.

That's the brass quartet, who call themselves the Westerlies, playing a piece of their own called A Nearer Sun. On Extra Eclectic, here on your classical Minnesota Public Radio. Steve Seal with you. Thanks so much for tuning in for good music on this Monday night, the last night of August. Here we are. 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Patchy dense fog possible for all of Minnesota tonight. We're looking at lows in the mid-50s to lower 60s, and it's going to be foggy in the morning across Minnesota tomorrow. Otherwise, a mostly sunny Tuesday is ahead for the first day of September. Highs will be in the mid-70s to lower 80s for the northwest and near 90s for the southeast. 70s and 80s for Wednesday as well, and mostly sunny by then. It's from the composer Carter Pan next, from his piece called My Brother's Brain, which he dedicates to his younger brother, and his fondness for his brother is in clear evidence. As he talks about the background of this piece, he says, I was a typical older brother, exercising my greater strength and cunning on a kid who would inevitably grow up to eclipse me with his sheer brain power. Hymn of Forgiving from My Brother's Brain by Carter Pan.

I'm Steve Seal. Thank you for listening to Extra Eclectic. 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Jalene Kahn in next for Music Through the Night, and we have, let's get the current temperature here, actually. I wonder if we're down into the 60s yet. Nope, still 71 degrees right now, with a low expected in the mid-60s tonight, and it's going to be kind of a cloudy Tuesday with highs in the upper 80s. Good chance of rain tomorrow night, and then lower 80s, but a little bit sunnier on Wednesday. Might be the most agreeable day of the week to head out to the Minnesota State Fair. We'll be back to sunny and mid-80s on Thursday, and then sunny and upper 80s on Friday. We're at the corner of Judson and Nelson. That's where the NPR booth is, and we'd love to see you if you're heading out to the Great Minnesota Get-Together. It's 12 o'clock.

0: The ensemble Tafel Musik specializes in the Baroque era of classical music. We just heard the ensemble with their longtime conductor Jean Lamon play music by English composer Henry Purcell, Dioclesian instrumental music on Music Through the Night. I'm Jalene Kahn, and I hope you're doing well tonight. If not, you know what? That happens. I hope you stick around and the music can work on changing that for you. That's exactly why we're here. We'll hear some choral music coming up in just a minute. 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
0: The Skylark Vocal Ensemble will sing music by John Taverner, Funeral Icos.

0: Beethoven's Piano Trio No. 7, called Archduke, performed by Trio Wanderer, an ensemble made up of three French musicians. They call themselves avid, open-minded, wandering travelers who explore the musical world. Their recordings span the centuries, from Mozart, Haydn, Beethoven, to the present. I'm Jalene Kahn, and I hope you're doing well tonight. Thanks a lot for joining me for classical music on your classical Minnesota Public Radio. 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
0: Clear skies overnight tonight, temperatures in the mid-60s, another humid day later with partly sunny skies and highs in the upper 80s.

0: Clarinet Concerto No. 2 by Carl Maria von Weber. Kirk Trevor conducted the Slovak Radio Symphony Orchestra, and the clarinetist was Richard Stoltzmann. Some of his very first public performances were at huge venues like the Hollywood Bowl and Carnegie Hall, and those performances really set the stage for his career. Coming up, I hope you have your dancing shoes nearby. We're going to hear a tango, and still to come, some waltzes in about 10 minutes.
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0: We hope to see you this year at the Minnesota State Fair at the NPR State Fair Station. You'll find us near the corner of Judson and Nelson. That's on the Como Avenue side of the fair. It's just down the street from the Haunted House. Your Classical NPR is bringing a lot of entertainment to the NPR State Fair Station. Later today, Tuesday afternoon, it's a performance by the Havana String Quartet, and we have Saturday cinema movie trivia happening Wednesday afternoon. The Apollo Chamber Players are joined here by violist Melissa Reardon. They'll play Tango Ballet by Astor Piazzolla.

When you hear a waltz, the name Strauss automatically comes to mind, and for good reason. Johann Strauss and his son, Johann Strauss Jr., popularized the Viennese waltz. Johann Strauss Jr. is known as the Waltz King. In this case, those waltzes were written by another Strauss, Richard Strauss. His waltzes from Der Rosenkavalier. We heard the Dresden State Orchestra conducted by Rudolf Kempe. Some parts of that music sound exactly like what you'll hear on the Como Zoo carousel. I went there last weekend, rode the carousel twice with my 7-year-old niece, and that music was blaring the whole time, which makes sense. That carousel is over 100 years old. It was built in the early 1900s. I'm Jalene Kahn. Great to have your company tonight for classical music on your classical Minnesota Public Radio. 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It looks like mostly clear skies overnight. Temperatures will be in the mid-60s. Partly sunny later today and another humid day with highs in the upper 80s. There might be some rain Tuesday night, and then Wednesday mostly sunny, a little cooler, highs around 80.

0: Harpist Yolanda Condonassis says that the music of Alan Hovhaness gives something for everyone. And with that performance, you hear harp and string orchestra perform together, a concerto by Alan Hovhaness. It was harpist Yolanda Condonassis and E. Fiamminghi, conducted by Rudolf Verten. Spend some time in an art gallery, coming up with a piece of music in about 5 minutes.
1: Hi, I'm Lynn Warfel, and I'm inviting you to join us at the State Fair on the 2nd of September. It's a Wednesday. We're going to be there at 1:30, and it's going to be terrific fun. 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So join me at the State Fair on the 2nd.
0: If you're going to the fair Wednesday, you can find the NPR State Fair station near the corner of Judson and Nelson. We're right next to the Fry stand, about a half a block down from the Haunted House. 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

0: A live performance by the Vienna Philharmonic under conductor Andrei Previn. Pictures at an exhibition by Modest Mussorgsky on Music Through the Night. I'm Jalene Kahn, and I hope you're doing well tonight. Thanks a lot for being here with me to enjoy these performances. 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
0: Clear skies overnight tonight in the Twin Cities and another muggy day with sunshine, highs in the upper 80s. A chance of rain Tuesday night and then a little cooler Wednesday, mostly sunny, low 80s. About 10 years ago, guitarist Milos was at the highest point in his career, but that's when he faced the lowest point in his life. Suffering from a devastating hand injury, he couldn't play a single note for years. Milos traveled all across Europe seeking help from experts, and he finally recovered and was able to play again. Then he released an album called Sound of Silence. He calls the album his personal reflection of that time in his life. The album includes classical guitar pieces, as well as an array of other songs that he listened to when he had to rest and escape from this all. He'll tell you a little bit about the album, and then we'll hear a track from it, a cover of a Dido song.
2: On the album, you have some really core guitar pieces, which it represents my core as a very, very classical artist. But then there is even Moody Blues on the album. There is Radiohead on the album. Of course, Paul Simon, Leonard Cohen. And why not? Music is just music, and it's out there for everyone to enjoy.

0: Hymn to a Blue Hour by John Mackey. Music about that part of the day that's so special. Twilight, when there's neither full daylight or complete darkness. We heard the Dallas Wind Symphony conducted by Jerry Junkin on Music Through the Night.
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0: The NPR State Fair Station is located on the Como Avenue side of the fair. It's about a half a block away from the Haunted House. And still to come this week, a lot of live performances. This afternoon, Tuesday afternoon, it's a performance by the Havana String Quartet. Members of the Minnesota Opera will be at the fair on Thursday. And we have a Saturday Cinema Movie Quiz happening this week. 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Next, we'll hear the Nocturne from A Suite for Two Pianos by Anton Arensky.

Neeme Järvi conducted the Scottish National Orchestra with Symphony No. 1 by Russian composer Vasily Kalinnikov on Music Through the Night. 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Temperatures later today in the Twin Cities are going to be in the upper 80s, so another muggy day with sunshine. Then clouds Tuesday night and a small chance of rain. Wednesday mostly sunny and a little cooler with highs back near 80.

0: music inspired by Renaissance dances and Elizabethan music and poetry. Capriole Suite by Peter Warlock. William Boughton conducted the English String Orchestra on Music Through the Night. Angela Hewitt is known around the world for her Bach recordings, and coming up in just a minute, you'll hear her perform a Bach keyboard concerto. Hope you're enjoying the last few days of summer. Maybe school has already started in your house. Just before Labor Day weekend, and we're celebrating school days this weekend with your classical discoveries. 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
1: Hi, I'm Julie Amacher. There's still time for you to join me in Italy this October for a feast of the senses. Our first stop is the Italian food capital, Bologna. Then we'll walk in the footsteps of Verdi, Puccini, and Rossini. 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We'll also relish the romance of Italy's Lake District. And did I mention music? 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
0: Bach is a foundation for any pianist. It's a rule of thumb that pianist Angela Hewitt subscribes to. She says it's a mistake for any pianist to not work on Bach, since there are so many fundamental things in his music. And without those fundamentals, she says that you're at a disadvantage. She's been playing Bach for most of her life, and right now we'll hear her perform with the Australian Chamber Orchestra, Bach's Keyboard Concerto No. 3.

0: Bach's Keyboard Concerto No. 3. Richard Tognetti conducted the Australian Chamber Orchestra and soloist Angela Hewitt on Music Through the Night.
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0: Introduction and March from Tchaikovsky's Sleeping Beauty. Leonard Slotkin conducted the St. Louis Symphony Orchestra. I'm Jalene Kahn. It's always great to listen with you. Thanks a lot for being here. 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
0: It's going to be another muggy day in the Twin Cities today, partly sunny, highs in the upper 80s later, and then there's a 50-50 chance of some rain Tuesday night. Mostly sunny on Wednesday and a little bit cooler temperatures with highs in the low 80s.

0: If you follow Robert Spital on social media, you can really tell that he loves nature. Just look through some of his cover photos on his Facebook page, and you'll see ocean sunsets, lily pads, and beautiful garden ponds, and hikes through the forest. We just heard Consort for 10 Winds by Robert Spital. Robert Ambrose conducted the Atlanta Chamber Winds. Choral music by Brahms coming up in just a minute, and still to come, a symphony by Haydn.
1: Hi, I'm Lynn Warfel, and I'm inviting you to join us at the State Fair on the 2nd of September. It's a Wednesday. We're going to be there at 1:30, and it's going to be terrific fun. 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So join me at the State Fair on the 2nd.
0: Lynn Warfel just comes alive in front of a State Fair crowd, so that's going to be really fun. Wednesday afternoon, a Saturday Cinema movie quiz at the State Fair with Lynn Warfel. Marin Alsop is the conductor with the MDR Leipzig Radio Symphony Orchestra and the Radio Chorus. They'll perform music by Brahms. How lovely are thy dwelling places.

0: The Ensemble Philharmonia Hungarica with conductor Antal Doradi and Haydn's Symphony No. 66.
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0: Performance Today is every afternoon starting at 1 on your classical Minnesota Public Radio. A music critic helped to organize a bit of a contest, and they advertised for this in a magazine. It was 1879, and the celebration was the 30th anniversary of the Prague Ball. Czech composers were invited to write a piece that incorporated the waltz. Here's what Antonín Dvořák came up with.

0: It's 1 minute before 6 o'clock. Good morning, I'm Aaron Kane. I'll be the one listening along with you from now until 10 o'clock this morning on your classical NPR. Music inspired by The Bard up ahead. First, a musical appreciation of one of Shakespeare's more dynamic characters, Viola, from Twelfth Night, as imagined by Czech composer Josef Förster. After that, something Samuel Coleridge Taylor wrote for a production of Othello. Also, pianist Peter Jacobs will play a brilliant little waltz by Cécile Chaminade, and a couple of finales to start the morning, courtesy of Schumann and Mendelssohn. Just some of the music coming up after a quick weather forecast and headlines from NPR. 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And welcome to September. We should be off to a sunny start for this month. Clear skies for most of today, although clouds are likely to roll in later. Before that, another warm, borderline hot, late summer day with highs in the upper 80s this afternoon. So those clouds, they are likely to start showing up later in the day until it's officially cloudy for tonight, and with those clouds, a decent chance of rain. Showers are likely after midnight with overnight lows in the mid-60s. However, 70% chance of overnight rain notwithstanding, it's looking like tomorrow will be like today, maybe just a bit cooler, mostly sunny for Wednesday with highs in the lower 80s. Right now, clear skies and 69 degrees in the Twin Cities. It's 6:01, and the news is next.
1: Live from NPR News in New York City, I'm Dwahali Saikautau. The U.S. is hosting finance ministers from the world's biggest economies in the mountains of North Carolina this week. Treasury Secretary Scott Bessent is there. He's been urging the G20 members to tighten the economic screws on Iran. And NPR's Scott Horsley reports the reaction has been mixed.
2: So far, the U.S. has been unable to force Iran to reopen the Strait of Hormuz using military force. So last week, the administration announced what it's calling Operation Economic Outcast to sever Tehran's remaining links to the global economy. Of course, Iran itself is already heavily sanctioned, but now the U.S. is threatening to punish other countries that do business with Iran.
1: This is the first time Russia has been represented at the G20 in person since Vladimir Putin invaded Ukraine, drawing protests by European ministers. More than 1,000 people are now confirmed to have died in the devastating floods that battered Nepal and Chinese-held Tibet. And as rescuers in Nepal continue their search for some 4,000 missing, one cohort has emerged as badly impacted, Hindu pilgrims. And NPR's Dia Hadid reports.
3: Social media is awash with appeals from people searching for their loved ones, like by Gaurav Kare, whose brother-in-law Vivek Srivastava, a U.S. citizen, went missing while on pilgrimage to Mount Kailash.
4: And so for the last 4 or 5 days, we have been in search for him.
3: The mountain's sacred to Hindus, Buddhists, Jains, and indigenous Tibetan religions. Hindus have long circled the 33-mile base of the mountain, seen as the abode of Hindu god Lord Shiva. Mount Kailash is in Chinese-held Tibet, and it appears hundreds were at the border crossing when waves smashed the building. Experts have called on more action on climate change and better mountain warning systems so this ancient pilgrimage can continue. Dia Hadid, NPR News.
1: Donald Trump Jr.'s venture capital firm is set to become one of the biggest financial backers of Polymarket. As NPR's Bobby Allen reports, it comes as the prediction market industry faces increased legal scrutiny.
5: The president's son is a partner at 1789 Capital, and the investment fund says it is pumping $300 million into Polymarket. The investment will make Donald Trump Jr.'s firm one of the top equity holders of Polymarket. The platform allows people to bet on White House policy, the president's words, and wars overseas. The Biden administration forced Polymarket out of the U.S. for operating without a license. Biden officials also were investigating the company for money laundering. But in Trump's second term, Polymarket has thrived. As the administration sues states that tried to rein in prediction markets and takes a mostly hands-off approach to regulations. Donald Trump Jr. also has a financial stake in Polymarket's rival, Kalshi. He's an advisor to both companies. Bobby Allen, NPR News.
1: This is NPR.
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Reinaldo Hahn wrote that for the human voice originally, but it sounds pretty wonderful when played by an instrument that so closely resembles the human voice, the cello. That was cellist Saul Gabetta there with the Prague Philharmonic Orchestra conducted by Charles Oliveri Monroe. A Chloris by Reinaldo Hahn. And if that bass line sounded a bit familiar, like Bach's Air on a G string, perhaps, well, that's not by accident. Deliberately

the overture to the comic opera Jean de Paris by François Boieldieu. Howard Griffiths led the Swiss-Italian Orchestra on Your Classical NPR. 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This afternoon on Performance Today, the Czech Philharmonic Orchestra performs Josef Suk's Fairy Tale from a venue named after his father-in-law, Dvorak Hall in Prague. Join host Valerie Kaler starting this afternoon at 1 here on Your Classical, Minnesota Public Radio.

The Dust of Suns Ensemble. They've been making music together here in the Twin Cities for just about exactly 10 years now. And over those 10 years, you might have heard them perform at the Astor Cafe, the Parkway Theater, the Museum of Russian Art, maybe the historic Mill City Ruins. And that was Belle Épine there, written by the composer and pianist who founded the group, Chris Lynch. Here's something by another composer-pianist, Cécile Chaminade. She studied music from a very young age and was admitted to the Paris Conservatory, but her father would not allow her to attend, saying it would be improper. Fortunately, the word improper did not stop her. Here's something she composed for solo piano, her third brilliant waltz, played by Peter Jacobs on your classical NPR.

The third, Brilliant Waltz by Cécile Chaminade, played there by Peter Jacobs on Your Classical NPR. I'm Aaron Kane. Great to be with you this morning. Clear skies, 68 degrees right now in the Twin Cities at 26 minutes past 6 o'clock, otherwise known as 9 minutes before sunrise. Skies should stay clear for most of today, though clouds are likely to roll in a bit later. Before that, another warm late summer day with highs in the upper 80s this afternoon and a decent chance of rain overnight tonight. Showers are likely after midnight with overnight lows in the mid-60s. One Czech composer's musical tribute to a character from Shakespeare's Twelfth Night coming up in a few minutes. First, here is some of the music Samuel Coleridge Taylor wrote for a production of Othello in London in 1912.

the Chineke Orchestra, conducted by Fawzi Highmore, with the Children's Intermezzo from the Othello Suite by Samuel Coleridge Taylor on your classical Minnesota Public Radio. Viola is the protagonist of Shakespeare's play Twelfth Night, but you'd be forgiven for not knowing that, because her character spends so much time pretending to be other people throughout the play. In fact, her true name is not spoken by any character, including herself, until the final scene of the play. Here is Viola brought to life by Czech composer Josef Förster and the Janáček Philharmonic Orchestra.

Czech composer Josef Förster created that musical depiction of Viola, one of four Shakespearean characters from his suite called From Shakespeare. That was the Janáček Philharmonic Orchestra, conducted by Marek Stilets. I'm Aaron Kane, glad to be with you this morning. 68 degrees in the Twin Cities right now. Clear skies expected for most of today, with highs in the upper 80s this afternoon. It's definitely feeling more like the beginning of the end of summer rather than the beginning of spring. Here's the end of the beginning of spring right now, the finale from the Symphony No. 1, Spring, by Robert Schumann, on your classical Minnesota Public Radio.

0: The finale of Spring, the Symphony No. 1 by Robert Schumann. 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

Was the 16-year-old Felix Mendelssohn deliberately quoting Handel's Alleluia chorus in that movement? And he shall reign forever and ever. Did you hear it in there? Well, the world may never know, but it sure was great listening to the combined forces of the Cleveland Quartet and the Meliora Quartet perform the finale of the Octet by Felix Mendelssohn on your classical Minnesota Public Radio. Here's a symphonic poem by Alexander Borodin in The Steppes of Central Asia, a musical depiction of a caravan crossing the desert.

0: The National Philharmonic Orchestra, conducted by Loris Chechnovorian. That was In the Steppes of Central Asia by Alexander Borodin. It's 7 o'clock. I'm Aaron Kane. Thanks for listening along with me this hour. Next hour, one or two pieces are 4 out of 5. You'll hear the fourth movement of the Fifth String Quartet by Beethoven right after the fourth movement of the Fifth Symphony by Schubert. Also, a Norwegian dance for violin and orchestra by Norwegian composer Johan Halvorsen, and some of a piano sonata by Florence Price played by the Califax Reed Ensemble. All of that just ahead on your classical Minnesota Public Radio, 99.5 KSJN Minneapolis St. Paul, bringing music to life with member support. We should be off to a sunny start to September today. Clear skies for most of today, though clouds are likely to roll in later. Before that, another warm, borderline hot late summer day with highs in the upper 80s this afternoon. Clear skies and 68 degrees right now in the Twin Cities. The time is 7:01, and the news is next.
1: Live from NPR News in New York City, I'm Duahli Saikautau. President Trump says he is pleased that the Supreme Court has ruled in his favor to allow the construction of his controversial $400 million White House ballroom. NPR's Kerry Johnson reports the move drew a dissent from conservative Chief Justice John Roberts, who was joined by the three liberal justices.
2: The court is letting the construction continue for now, but it left some room to hear the underlying dispute about the legality of this project in the future. There's a complicating factor. In court papers, the Trump administration says crews are working 20 hours a day, 7 days a week to finish this project. The construction's been underway for the better part of a year, and a lot more work could be done by the time the Supreme Court gets to the biggest question in this case.
1: The White House ballroom is expected to be completed in the summer of 2028. The White House is offering details on a Venezuelan company that will be working with the U.S. to develop that country's oil reserves. NPR's Julia Simon has details.
3: The company is called North American Blue Energy Partners. Behind the company is 46-year-old Alejandro Betancourt, who has faced multiple investigations in Spain, Switzerland, and the U.S. for money laundering. He has not been formally charged. While Betancourt's company has experience in some types of oil fields, oil experts tell NPR it's unclear if it has the experience to develop the complicated geological formations under discussion in the Trump deal. That means the company may need more know-how and investment to develop the fields, but as some energy analysts tell NPR, many oil companies may not want to work with Betancourt's company given the reputational risk. Julia Simon, NPR News.
1: Jurors in Nevada have convicted a former gang member of orchestrating the 1996 slaying of hip-hop icon Tupac Shakur. As Steve Futterman reports, Dwayne Davis is facing a sentence of life in prison.
4: Nearly three decades after the killing, it took jurors around 3 hours to reach a verdict.
5: We, the jury in the above entitled case, find the defendant, Dwayne Keith Davis, guilty of first-degree murder with use of a deadly weapon.
4: The key evidence in the case was Davis's own words. In his memoir and in interviews, he discussed his involvement, including supplying the murder weapon. The defense told jurors they were embellishments. Even with the verdict, there are still some who believe others played a role, like rap performer Derek Stanton.
6: There's more conspirators involved. So we'll take this small victory, but we want the rest of the victories too.
4: Davis now faces a maximum sentence of life in prison. For NPR News, I'm Steve Futterman in Las Vegas.
1: In Tibet, memorial services are taking place to remember flood victims. In Nepal, mass burials are ongoing because of the high numbers of unidentified remains. This is NPR News.
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The prelude to the violin partita number 3 by Johann Sebastian Bach, played on guitar there by Paul Galbraith, who plays his guitar more like a cello, rotated 90 degrees, and his guitar is built a bit more like a modern cello too, supported by a metal end pin like a cello has, and it has 2 extra strings for a total of 8 strings on Paul Galbraith's guitar, which happens to be called a Brahms guitar, by the way. Here's Gustav Holst next, with a salute to the English countryside of his youth and early work, when he was embracing English folk music and starting to let go of Wagner as his main musical influence. The 3rd movement of the Cotswolds, the symphony by Gustav Holst, played here by the BBC Philharmonic Orchestra on Your Classical, NPR.

0: The Scherzo from The Cotswolds by Gustav Holst. That was the BBC Philharmonic Orchestra conducted by Andrew Davis on Your Classical, Minnesota Public Radio, where a piano sonata gets redone in about a minute. 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
0: This afternoon on Performance Today, the Czech Philharmonic Orchestra performs Josef Suk's Fairy Tale from a venue named after his father-in-law, Dvorak Hall, in Prague. Join host Valerie Kaler starting this afternoon at 1 here on Your Classical, Minnesota Public Radio.

The Andante from a piano sonata by Florence Price, played there by the Califax Reed Ensemble on your classical Minnesota Public Radio. Michael Abels wrote this music in 1991. The Berlin Wall had just come down, and he wanted to describe the thaw of the Cold War, so he called the piece Global Warming. And since he wrote it, Abels has said that he is well aware how that title is likely to be interpreted differently today. He wanted to write a piece that explored the similarities he heard between music of various cultures, but Abels more recently has said it's up to the listener to decide whether this music is a global celebration or a warning. It's played here by the Chicago Sinfonietta, conducted by Paul Freeman.

It's called Global Warming. Music by Michael Abels, played there by the Chicago Sinfonietta, conducted by Paul Freeman on your classical Minnesota Public Radio. I'm Aaron Kane. Glad to be with you this morning. Partly cloudy and 65 degrees in the Twin Cities right now at 7:30. A bit of Franz Schubert's Fifth Symphony is coming up in just about 5 minutes. First, here's another fifth, the Fifth Norwegian Dance for Violin and Orchestra by Johan Halvorsen.

The Norwegian Dance No. 5 for violin and orchestra by Norwegian composer Johan Halvorsen. That was violinist Harald Adland there with the Norwegian Radio Orchestra led by Finnish conductor Ari Rassilainen. Here's Franz Schubert now paying his respects to the symphonies of Mozart and Haydn in the fourth movement of his fifth symphony on your classical MPR.

0: The San Francisco Symphony, conducted by Herbert Blomstedt, with the fourth movement of the Symphony No. 5 by Franz Schubert on your classical Minnesota Public Radio, where another number 4 from another number 5 is about 1 minute away. 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
1: Hi, I'm Julie Amacher. 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
0: 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When Beethoven wrote his first set of string quartets, he was trying to prove a few things, and one of them was that he understood and respected the very influential string quartets of his immediate musical forebears, Haydn and Mozart. Of that first set, this quartet, number 5, seems to sound the most like a Mozart tribute. See if you agree. Here is the fourth movement of the string quartet, number 5, by Beethoven, played by the Cypress String Quartet on your classical Minnesota Public Radio.

The fourth and final movement of the String Quartet No. 5 by Beethoven, played there by the Cypress String Quartet on Your Classical, Minnesota Public Radio. I'm Aaron Kane, grateful to be with you this morning. Partly cloudy and 65 degrees right now at just about 7 minutes before 8 o'clock. Looks like the clouds will increase bit by bit today, and temperatures will get into the upper 80s this afternoon. French composer Louise Farrenc enjoyed considerable success during her own lifetime. She'd been a piano prodigy. She studied piano at the Paris Conservatory and eventually taught there. But her musical world extended far beyond the piano keyboard. This is the finale from her Symphony No. 3, played by the European Soloists of Luxembourg.

0: The finale of the Symphony No. 3 by Louise Frank. That was the European Soloists of Luxembourg, conducted by Christoph Koenig. This is Your Classical, Minnesota Public Radio, 99.5 KSJN, Minneapolis, St. Paul, bringing music to life with member support. Coming up in this next hour, music from the New World and music from the Underworld. The ensemble La Pietà will share their take on the overture to Offenbach's opera, Orpheus in the Underworld. And the Minnesota Orchestra plays the finale of Dvorak's Symphony from the New World. Also ahead, music from one of Haydn's symphonies, The Clock, time permitting, of course. And you'll hear how a composer whose name is fun to say profited by saying Mozart's music was too hard to play on today's composer's datebook, coming up in about 15 minutes after headlines from NPR and a quick look at the weather forecast. Looks like the clouds will increase bit by bit today, and temperatures will get into the upper 80s this afternoon. Officially cloudy by tonight, with showers likely after midnight and lows in the mid-60s. 65 degrees right now in the Twin Cities. It's 8:01, and the news is next.
1: Live from NPR News in New York City, I'm Dwahalisa Kowtow. The Secretary of the Army, Dan Driscoll, has resigned after just 18 months on the job. He was the Army's top civilian leader and clashed repeatedly with Defense Secretary Pete Hegseth. NPR's Greg Myrie has details.
2: Dan Driscoll served in Iraq and became the youngest ever Army Secretary last year when he was just 38. Driscoll focused on new technologies and was sometimes called President Trump's drone guy. But there was often friction between Driscoll and Defense Secretary Hegseth. Hegseth fired a number of top Army generals, replacing them with officers seen as more aligned with the Defense Secretary. Hegseth also blocked promotions of black and women Army officers that Driscoll supported. Driscoll is close with Vice President J.D. Vance, and there's already been speculation that he'll be part of Vance's team if he decides to run for president. Greg Myrie, NPR News, Washington.
1: Data centers are key issues for many voters ahead of midterm elections. President Trump said yesterday, quote, if they want to be successful and rich with far lower taxes and jobs all over the place, let data reign. At Joint Base Andrews, Vice President J.D. Vance defended Trump.
3: I think probably 99% of the backlash to data centers has come in areas where building a data center means higher utility and higher electricity for the people on the ground. So I think what these companies have to do is take advantage of some of the federal deregulatory efforts that we've undertaken. If you build the data center, you should be putting power back into the grid, not taking it out. And if that is happening, I don't think the data centers are that controversial. It's when the utility bills get so much higher, that's when it's a real problem.
1: But critics in communities across the country warn of environmental damage, shrinking farmland, limited water supplies, and rising utility bills. At Grand Canyon National Park, search and rescue crews have recovered a second body downstream in the Colorado River following severe flash flooding over the weekend. Ryan Heinches of member station KNAU reports one person is still missing.
4: The flash flooding in Bright Angel Creek tore through Phantom Ranch at the bottom of the canyon, destroying bridges and other infrastructure. More than 60 hikers and others were later evacuated by helicopter. It's common for the Grand Canyon to receive intense rainfall, but not in such a steep, rocky area. Rain also fell on areas hit by last year's Dragon Bravo fire on the North Rim. Officials say that likely contributed to the severity of flooding and debris flows. Meanwhile, an estimated 40% of the water pipeline that supplies the park's South Rim has been destroyed or damaged. Overnight lodging in the park has been suspended and strict water restrictions are in place. For NPR News, I'm Ryan Heinches in Flagstaff.
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And that is how the clock winds down. The finale of the Symphony No. 1, 101 rather, The Clock by Joseph Haydn, played there by the Royal Concertgebouw Orchestra, conducted by Nikolaus Arnenkor on your classical Minnesota Public Radio. I'm Aaron Kane, glad to be with you this morning. You know, it probably wouldn't have been a good idea to underestimate 20th century Austrian composer Joseph Marx. His parents did. They wouldn't let him play the piano when he was young. Well, he taught himself music anyway, and Joseph Marx went on to earn a Ph.D. in philosophy, and he published prize-winning dissertations on music theory in his spare time. Here is a minuet by Joseph Marx, played by the Bochum Symphony Orchestra.

0: The Minuet from Sinfonia in Classic Mode by Joseph Marx. That was the Bochum Symphony Orchestra there, conducted by Stephen Sloan on Your Classical NPR, where you'll hear how a composer whose name is fun to say profited by saying Mozart's music was too hard to play on today's Composer's Datebook in about a minute. 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
1: Hi, I'm Lynn Warfel, and I'm inviting you to join us at the State Fair on the 2nd of September. It's a Wednesday. We're going to be there at 1:30, and it's going to be terrific fun. You can ask me questions. You can make requests of Saturday Cinema. And we have the ever-popular yearly State Fair Saturday Cinema Movie Trivia Quiz with prizes. So join me at the State Fair on the 2nd.
0: This afternoon on Performance Today, the Czech Philharmonic Orchestra performs Josef Suk's Fairy Tale from a venue named after his father-in-law, Dvorak Hall in Prague. Join host Valerie Kaler starting this afternoon at 1 here on Your Classical NPR.
2: This is the Composer's Datebook for September 1st. I'm John Burge. On today's date in 1785, Wolfgang Amadeus Mozart dedicated 6 string quartets to his friend and older colleague, Joseph Haydn. Earlier that year, Haydn heard some of them performed in Vienna. Leopold Mozart, Wolfgang's father, was also present and must have been elated when Haydn said, "Before God and as an honest man, I tell you that your son is the greatest composer known to me either in person or by name." Mozart's quartets were published by the Viennese firm Artaria and generated some much-needed income for Wolfgang. Whether they made money for their publisher is another matter. 3 years later, one of Mozart's lesser contemporaries, Carl Ditters von Dittersdorf, offered Artaria 6 of his string quartets at the same price they paid Mozart, with a note that read, "I am certain you will do better with my quartets than you did with Mozart's, which deserve the highest praise, but which, because of their overwhelming and unrelenting artfulness, are not to everyone's taste." Apparently, Mozart's quartets were deemed too brainy for public taste. Well, Dittersdorf may have sold better in the 1780s, but these days, performers and audiences find Mozart's unrelenting artfulness more to their taste than Dittersdorf's sugary confections. Composer's Datebook is produced by APM, American Public Media, in collaboration with the American Composers Forum, reminding you that all music was once new.

A minuet from the String Quartet No. 1 by Karl Ditters von Dittersdorf, played there by the Franz Schubert Quartet on Your Classical NPR. Coming up in a few minutes, Jacques Offenbach takes us into the underworld, which might sound suspiciously similar to a French cabaret. First, a visit to the Villa d'Este in Tivoli, Italy, where you'd go in the 16th century if you wanted to see how to build an amazing garden anywhere else in the 16th century. And it's where Franz Liszt found inspiration for this music.

Jerome Lowenthal, the pianist there, bringing to life the fountains at the Villa d'Este from Years of Pilgrimage by Franz Liszt. I'm Aaron Kane, glad to be with you this morning on Your Classical, Minnesota Public Radio. It is partly sunny and 69 degrees right now in the Twin Cities at 8:30. Looks like the clouds will increase bit by bit today, and temperatures will get into the upper 80s this afternoon. Showers likely after midnight tonight with overnight lows in the mid-60s. Here's the overture to Jacques Offenbach's comic opera, Orpheus in the Underworld, not played by a full orchestra this time, but by violinist Angèle Dubose's ensemble La Pietà.

La Pietà, led by Angèle Dubois, with their arrangement of the overture to Orpheus in the Underworld by Jacques Offenbach on Your Classical, Minnesota Public Radio. I'm Aaron Kane. It's great to be with you this morning. Partly sunny right now and 69 degrees in the Twin Cities at just about 19 minutes before 9 o'clock. Increasing clouds expected today, with temperatures getting into the upper 80s by this afternoon. Marjorie Tallchief was an American ballerina and a member of the Osage Nation. She was the first Native American to be named prima ballerina in the Paris Opera Ballet. And to celebrate her life and her artistry, Native American composer Louis Ballard created this.

Marjorie Tallchief from The Four Moons, the Osage Variation by Lewis Ballard. That was the Fort Smith Symphony conducted by John Jetter on Your Classical, Minnesota Public Radio. 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Finally this hour, a finale. Not just any finale. This is the finale from the Symphony No. 9 by Antonín Dvořák, the Symphony from the New World. It's played here by the Minnesota Orchestra, conducted by Neville Mariner.

The Minnesota Orchestra, conducted by Neville Mariner. That was the finale from the Symphony No. 9, From the New World, by Antonin Dvorak. It's 1 minute before 9 o'clock. I'm Aaron Kane, grateful to be with you this morning. Coming up, some lovely old Italian wine in new bottles, the first suite of Ancient Airs and Dances, by Ottorino Respighi. Also, violinist Andrew Manzi and friends get together for a violin sonata by J.S. Bach, and something from each of the Mendelssohn siblings coming up in this next hour here on your classical Minnesota Public Radio, 99.5 KSJN, Minneapolis, St. Paul, bringing music to life with member support. 69 degrees and partly sunny in the Twin Cities right now. Looks like clouds will work their way into that sky bit by bit today, and temperatures will get into the upper 80s this afternoon. Still a perfectly good day to visit the Minnesota State Fair. Just be sure to bring your sunglasses so you can decide when you don't need them anymore. Cloudy skies tonight, expecting showers maybe after midnight, and overnight lows in the mid-60s.

Well, that felt positively mandatory in the very best way. How could we not listen to Morning Song this morning, music of Edward Elgar, played there by the Zurich Chamber Orchestra, featuring violinist Daniel Hope and harpist Jean Bert in there as well, on Your Classical, Minnesota Public Radio. I'm Aaron Kane. It is 3 minutes past 9 o'clock on this Tuesday morning, the 1st of September, so welcome to a new month. Ottorino Respighi's first suite of ancient airs and dances is coming up in just a few minutes. First, here is the Copper Street Brass Quintet with their setting of the traditional American folk song, Shenandoah.

song Shenandoah on your classical Minnesota Public Radio. 20th century composer Ottorino Respighi was also a musicologist, and he was most especially interested in Italian music of the 16th, 17th, and 18th centuries. And for about 14 years or so, he wrote three suites of ancient airs and dances, reworking a lot of the music he had transcribed from original pieces for lute and Baroque guitar by a few different composers of ages past. This is the first of those three suites by Respighi, played here by the Chamber Orchestra of Lausanne, conducted by Jesus Lopez Cobos.

0: The first suite of Ancient Airs and Dances by Ottorino Respighi, played there by the Chamber Orchestra of Lausanne, conducted by Jesus Lopez Cobos on Your Classical, Minnesota Public Radio.
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Jättebra, that was The Swedish Judge's Dance by Otto Olsson, sung by Kantus, who's going to be performing live this Friday afternoon in Dan Patch Park at the Minnesota State Fair. So come join us for Made of Minnesota Day at the fair on Friday. 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Here is Andrew Manzi, violinist, joined by Baroque cellist Jaap ter Linden and Richard Egar at the harpsichord for the Violin Sonata No. 3 by Johann Sebastian Bach.

The Violin Sonata, number 3 in E major, by Johann Sebastian Bach. That was Andrew Manzi playing violin there, with Jaap ter Linden playing baroque cello, and Richard Egar playing harpsichord, on your classical Minnesota Public Radio. It is great to be with you this morning. I'm Aaron Kane, and I think there's just enough time left in this hour to hear from two of the four Mendelssohn siblings. First, the firstborn, Fanny Mendelssohn. This is one of her piano pieces, played by Anna Maria Markovina,

Anna Maria Markovina with Klavierstück, piano piece, by Fanny Mendelssohn on Your Classical NPR. Well, let's hear from Fanny's little brother, Felix Mendelssohn, now. This is something he wrote when he was 15, and he lost the score, so he just wrote it again from memory 2 years later.

0: The Overture for Wind Instruments by the 15-year-old Felix Mendelssohn, performed there by Consortium Classicum. I'm Aaron Kane. Thanks for listening. 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
0: 73 degrees and mostly sunny in the Twin Cities right now. Increasing cloudiness today. We're expecting highs to get up into the upper 80s.

0: The pianist was Shahan Ardzruni, and he played music of the Armenian composer Sivart Karamanouk. That was a dance song. We'll switch gears with Mozart Symphony. That's coming up in just a moment.
1: Hi, I'm Lynn Warfel, and I'm inviting you to join us at the State Fair on the 2nd of September. It's a Wednesday. We're going to be there at 1:30, and it's going to be terrific fun. You can ask me questions. You can make requests of Saturday Cinema. And we have the ever-popular yearly State Fair Saturday Cinema Movie Trivia Quiz with prizes. So join me at the State Fair on the 2nd.
0: Yeah, Lynn Warfel in person at the Minnesota State Fair. That is tomorrow afternoon, which should be a really nice day on the fairgrounds. Sunny skies on Wednesday, highs tomorrow 82 degrees. That's a lot cooler than it was yesterday when I was there with some members of Minnesota Orchestra. We had a great time, but they were sweating it out when temps reached the lower 90s. On Monday afternoon. Thank you so much for listening to Your Classical NPR. You can find more about the fair on our website. Here's Jane Glover, the London Mozart Players, and the Symphony No. 33 in B-flat by Mozart.

0: The Symphony No. 33 in B-flat by Mozart with the London Mozart Players, led by Dame Jane Glover. By the way, she'll be in the Twin Cities in early December to conduct the Minnesota Orchestra, the Minnesota Chorale, and soloists in Handel's Messiah. That'll be at Orchestra Hall.
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0: Wagner's opera, Tristan and Isolde, does not have a happy ending. I mention that because some of the music is also featured on PT this afternoon. In fact, from the Lakes Area Music Festival in Brainerd, the Prelude and Liebestod with soprano Felicia Moore and the orchestra, all led by Christian Reif. That's this afternoon during performance today. Josef Lanner, only 42 when he died of a typhus infection. He was a self-taught violinist and composer who thrived in the city of Vienna. And he was right alongside members of the Strauss family. Lanner's specialty was also the waltz, and this is a piece called Fleeting Pleasure, where he strings several together.

A waltz called Fleeting Pleasure by Josef Lanner. That was the Vienna String Ensemble performing. I'm Melissa Owsley. Thank you so much for your company this hour. If you have plans to go to the Minnesota State Fair today, tomorrow, next day, at our booth, which is right near the corner of Judson and Nelson, we have live entertainment. And today, it's in the form of the Havana String Quartet. They'll play at 1:30 tomorrow afternoon, the Saturday Cinema Movie Quiz with host Lynn Warfel, and on Thursday at 1:30, resident singers with Minnesota Opera join host Steve Sterik. They will sing and chat with Steve. 1:30 each afternoon, today, tomorrow, next day. 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Some clouds this afternoon in the metro, a high of 85 degrees. That sounds better than yesterday. Tonight, a chance of showers, maybe a thunderstorm, lows around 65. Tomorrow looks great. Sunny skies, a Wednesday high of 82 degrees.

0: 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From the end, you heard the second movement from his Sonatina No. 1 with London Winds, led by Michael Collins. 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
0: Guests on Friday at Dan Patch Park include the members of Contus. Always fun to hear them sing, and I know they're excited to be your entertainment at the Minnesota State Fair. Here's Joaquin Rodrigo's Aranjuez Concerto, a piece for guitar and orchestra. This recording from the 1980s features Alfonso Moreno, guitar, and the London Symphony Orchestra, led by Enrique Batiste.

0: A standout piece for guitar and orchestra from the 1930s by Joaquin Rodrigo, his Aranjuez Concerto. That was Alfonso Moreno and the London Symphony Orchestra, led by Enrique Batiz. And that is on Your Classical NPR, where support for the music comes from our generous listener members. Thank you so much. And also from the Minnesota Orchestra. Music director Thomas Sundergaard conducts Prokofiev's Sixth Symphony and welcomes violin soloist Stefan Jakiv, who will perform Mozart's Turkish Violin Concerto. That's number 5, October 1st through the 3rd. Tickets and info at minnesotaorchestra.org.
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0: And you don't have to be a teacher to enjoy all that's on the website. Here's an overture called In Spring, the composer Carl Goldmark, and the orchestra, the Budapest Philharmonic.

On this September 1st, a concert overture called In Spring. That was music by Carl Goldmark, and it was played by the Budapest Philharmonic Orchestra. I'm Melissa Owsley. Another hot day in the Twin Cities, and then tomorrow looks a little bit cooler. Looking at today, though, increasing clouds, highs around 85 degrees this afternoon, better than yesterday. Overnight lows in the middle 60s, maybe a shower or even a thunderstorm overnight. And then Wednesday should be a sunny day with a high tomorrow of 82 degrees. Right now it is 82. 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Support also comes from the Ukrainian Global Symphony, performing Saturday, September 12th, with Lyotashinsky's Symphony No. 3, Peace Shall Defeat War, the first time heard in its original uncensored form since 1951. You can find more information about that September 12th performance at minnesotaorchestra.org. Somewhere along the line, William Walton's sound was recognized by those who advised the royal family. In the 1930s, he was invited to write a march for the coronation of Edward VIII. The request was that it be similar in tone and grandeur to those works written for the royal family by Edward Elgar, who had died in 1934. Walton was so successful in following those directions that the resulting piece has been affectionately referred to as Pomp and Circumstance March No. 6. It's actually called Crown Imperial, and it's on the way in about 15 minutes. I hope you'll stick around. Here are the men of the ensemble Chanticleer in an arrangement of the traditional song Loch Lomond.

0: Rosemary Tuck played a pastor role by Albert Ketelby. When Edward VIII, briefly King of England, abdicated to marry the American divorcee Wallace Simpson, he was replaced by his brother George. At coronation time, the royal family still went with the march that William Walton had written for the occasion. They just repurposed it for Edward's younger brother George. The Crown Imperial March is coming up in just a minute. And that would be right here on your classical Minnesota Public Radio. Music supported by the Guthrie Theater presenting Waiting for Godot. This seminal play explores the human impulse to keep showing up even when nothing changes. Playing September 12th through October the 11th, you can find information about tickets at GuthrieTheater.org.
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0: It was fun to be at the booth yesterday afternoon with four members of Minnesota Orchestra, a string quartet. This afternoon, there is entertainment at 1:30 as well, and tomorrow it's the movie quiz.

0: The extra percussion made listeners think of that symphony as kind of a call to battle. That was the Symphony No. 100 by Haydn, known as the Military, the London Classical Players, led there by Roger Norrington. 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It's 12:47.
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0: Now, coming up at the top of the hour, there's another not-so-happy ending to a Wagner opera called Tristan and Isolde, and I mention that because also on performance today, this afternoon, they're heading to Brainerd, Minnesota, for a Lakes Area Music Festival performance of the Prelude and Liebestod from that opera with soprano Felicia Moore, the orchestra, and conductor Christian Reif. That's all coming up during PT. The show starts at 1 o'clock. Under the Linden Tree, this music by Luke Hoster, performed by the Chamber Orchestra of Luxembourg.

0: Definite use of snare drum there in Under the Linden by Luke Hoster, her music performed by Estro Armonico Luxembourg Chamber Orchestra. I'm Melissa Owsley. Thank you for listening today. And stay right there. More music ahead during performance today on your classical NPR. That's 99.5 KSJN, Minneapolis, St. Paul, bringing music to life with member support. Have we said enough about the Minnesota State Fair? Just a reminder that many afternoons, including today, tomorrow, Thursday, there is live music going on at our booth, the corner of Judson and Nelson. Today, the Havana Quartet. Tomorrow, Lynn Warfel has Saturday Cinema with a quiz show. I suppose that's not exactly live music, but Lynn will be there live. And then on Thursday, members of Minnesota Opera at the fair with host Steve Sterik. Also, lots of special things happening on Friday. The details online. In the Twin Cities right now, if you're out and about, wherever you may be, it is 85 degrees, may get a little warmer this afternoon, a slight chance of thunderstorms this evening, maybe some rain late tonight, lows of 65, and tomorrow looks like a good one. Sunny and a high of only 82 on Wednesday.
1: Do you remember Robert Altman's 1992 film, The Player? There's a screenwriter who's pitching movie ideas to the studio executive. It'll be like Out of Africa meets Pretty Woman. It's like Ghost meets the Manchurian Candidate. Well, along those lines, have I got a winner for you. It's like Sleeping Beauty meets Romeo and Juliet. From APM, American Public Media, this is Performance Today. I'm Valerie Kaler. A story of star-crossed lovers from feuding families, but with magic potions, magic trees, and, unlike Romeo and Juliet, a happy ending. Fairy Tale by Yusuf Suk, ahead this hour. Also ahead, pianist Leif Ove Andsnes plays some ferocious Chopin. Right now, something much more mellow. Andsnes recorded an album in 2025 exploring the more introspective side of Franz Liszt, who was himself responsible for a fair amount of ferocious music for solo piano. But this album looks at the tender, the intimate, even the spiritual side of Liszt's music. Here is the Consolation No. 3 by Franz Liszt with pianist Leif Ove Andsnes.

Franz Liszt wrote six pieces he called consolations, lyrical, almost hymn-like. Leif Ovejonsna says they're tender, so intimate, speaking from heart to heart. He played the most well-known of that set, Consolation No. 3. From APM, American Public Media, this is Performance Today. I'm Valerie Kaler, glad to have you here for today's adventures and discoveries. That discovery thing is one of the grooviest things about this job. I had never heard of our next composer until this recording from the Central Vermont Chamber Music Festival showed up. Pedro Sainz, born in Argentina in 1915, last name S-A-E-N-Z, Sainz. He went to school in his hometown of Buenos Aires. Then he went to Paris, where he was a student of composers Darius Milhaud and Artur Onegaer. And when he went home to Argentina in the mid-1930s, he became a teacher. He later lived in Spain until he died in 1995. Let's hear some chamber music that Pedro Sainz wrote in 1955, a string trio. Michael Roth is the violinist, Leah Ferguson plays viola, and Peter Sanders, the cellist. This concert was part of the Central Vermont Chamber Music Festival in Woodstock, Vermont.

0: rarely played music by 20th century composer Pedro Sainz. That was his trio for violin, viola, and cello, written in 1955. Last name, by the way, S-A-E-N-Z, Pedro Sainz. We heard it from a concert in Woodstock, Vermont, during the Central Vermont Chamber Music Festival. Michael Roth played the violin, Leah Ferguson was the violist, and Peter Sanders played cello. One of the perpetual joys of hosting a radio show is discovering wonderful music that is new to me. That trio by Pedro Sainz, for example, a fascinating discovery. And we learned about it thanks to our friends at the Central Vermont Chamber Music Festival. 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In a moment, an itsy-bitsy piano piece that packs quite a bite. This is Performance Today from APM.
1: Hi, I'm Lynn Warfel, and I'm inviting you to join us at the State Fair on the 2nd of September. It's a Wednesday. We're going to be there at 1:30, and it's going to be terrific fun. You can ask me questions. You can make requests of Saturday cinema. And we have the ever-popular yearly State Fair Saturday Cinema Movie Trivia Quiz with prizes. So join me at the State Fair on the 2nd.
2: That sounds like a good time. The State Fair visit from Lynn Warfel of Saturday Cinema tomorrow afternoon at 1:30. Our booth is right around the corner of Judson and Nelson. 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Steve Sterrick will be the guide for music and conversation. 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
0: Christmas time in Norway, 1978. Leif Ove Andsnes was about 8 years old, relatively shy and quiet. He'd been playing piano for a few years, but suddenly something shifted. He had discovered the joy of sight reading. He explored some simple pieces by Grieg and Chopin on his own, and he really felt the harmonies as they unfolded before him. And it hit him. Music was his language, his first language. He understood it, and it gave him a chance to express what he felt he was otherwise too shy to say. In the following years, Leif realized that people listened when he played the piano, and he felt a burning desire to share his music, his voice, with other people. And now Leif Ove Andsnes does just that in concert halls around the world. Let's drop in on a concert he gave in Copenhagen. We're going to catch the encore from his performance with the Danish National Orchestra. Leif Ove Andsnes playing a tarantella by Frederik Chopin.

bit of a finger twister there, a tarantella by Frédéric Chopin. Pianist Leif Ove Andsnes played that as his encore after a performance with the Danish National Orchestra in Copenhagen, Denmark. Leif Ove Andsnes, born and raised in the rural Norwegian countryside. His latest project features the work of composer Geir Tveit, who was a central figure in Norway but rarely heard outside the country. The majority of Tveit's 300 compositions were destroyed in a fire in 1970. Only one of Tveit's piano sonatas survived. Andsnes recorded this lone sonata and has been performing it all around the world. He also joined forces with his sister, soprano Solveig Andsnes, to record some of Tveit's folk tunes. Reppin' Norwegian music with pride, pianist Leif Ove Andsnes.

0: In a moment, two households, both alike in dignity, except one contains a sorceress whose daughter is now a tree. A Slovakian Romeo and Juliet. That's next on Performance Today from APM.
1: PT continues until 3 o'clock this afternoon, and coming up in the next hour of the show, we'll head to Brainerd, Minnesota, and the Lakes Area Music Festival for the Prelude and Liebestod from Tristan and Isolde by Richard Wagner. 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
0: Serious question here. How did Romeo and Juliet end up being touted as the greatest romance of all time? I mean, they don't even end up together. They die at the end. I just want people to live happily ever after. Maybe instead of Romeo and Juliet, we could be talking about Raduz and Mahulina. Their story is kind of a Slovakian version of Romeo and Juliet with a much happier ending. Prince Raduz and Princess Mahulina are young and very much in love, but they come from families in rival mountain kingdoms that hate each other. Mahulina's mother is having none of that young romance, and she's not your run-of-the-mill overbearing mama. She is an evil sorceress. Mahulina's mother makes Raduz lose all memories of his beloved. She turns her daughter into a poplar tree. But even then, the lovers cannot be kept apart. Desire leads Raduz to the tree. He cuts it down for firewood, unaware that Mahulina's soul is entwined in that tree. And this frees her, uniting the young lovers at last. Take that, Mom. In 1898, Czech composer Josef Suk wrote music for a play about Raduz and Mahulina. You can hear all of this storytelling in the music. Love and longing and heartbreak, playful flirtation, loss, sadness, a curse, and a curse broken. In the end, gentle love wins out over everything. Pohádka, or Fairy Tale, by Josef Suk.

A fairy tale where love wins out over feuding parents. Nobody dies, and people are happily in love when the final chord sounds. That's called Pohádka, literally fairy tale, by Czech composer Josef Suk. Conductor Jakub Hrusa with the Czech Philharmonic in concert in Prague. Jakub Hrusa is currently the principal guest conductor for the Czech Philharmonic, and that partnership is about to get even deeper. In 2028, he'll become the orchestra's chief conductor and music director. He says stepping into this role has been one of his biggest professional dreams.

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1: 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In the Twin Cities tonight, cloudy skies, showers likely late tonight. Overnight low should be around 65 degrees. Tomorrow, sunny and a little cooler than today, with a high around 82 on Wednesday afternoon. Overnight lows mid-60s. And for Thursday, a chance of showers in the morning and then sunny in the afternoon. A Thursday high, about 85 degrees.

A quadlibet is a piece of music that combines several different popular songs all together. All the melodies play at the same time, and somehow it all fits together just right. For example, the bass of that final movement we just heard is a tune called Le Canadien Errant, a wandering Canadian. It's a folk song in memory of French Canadians who were forced into exile as punishment for a year-long rebellion. And yet, over this sorrowful main theme, composer Sami Moussa layered in additional songs, joyful dances, love songs, a quadlibet of life continuing despite homesickness. A quadlibet on French-Canadian folk songs by Sami Moussa. We heard the world premiere performance from a concert in Berlin. Conductor Kent Nagano led the German Symphony Orchestra. In a moment, I told you she was sick. You're listening to Performance Today from APM.

Music by Henry Purcell and Richard Wagner is still to come during performance today at 3 o'clock. Scott Blankenship is your host. That's right here on Your Classical NPR. 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

0: England's Queen Mary II died at the end of 1694. Her state funeral was held the next year with ceremonial music written by Henry Purcell. We just heard an arrangement of his funeral music for Queen Mary, done by Stephen Stuckey, who called it an elaboration on Purcell's music. Robert Spano led the Aspen Chamber Symphony at the Aspen Music Festival and School in Aspen, Colorado. Only if I write music that makes my blood race, that makes the hair on the back of my neck stand up, do I have any hope of writing something truthful enough to have the same effect on another listener. The words of the late Stephen Stuckey, composer, arranger, elaborator. In a moment, love and death, death and love. 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
0: We're about to hear what is widely considered to be one of the most emotionally powerful pieces of music of the past two centuries. It's by Richard Wagner, reflecting on love, betrayal, redemption, and heartbreak. The piece was brand new in 1866 when the New York Philharmonic played it, and the New York Times published a review of that concert. Quote, "Wagner's work is absolutely without significance, unmeaningful to the ear. The pompous deliberation with which Wagner says nothing is really ludicrous." It is wild to look back and see how so many pieces of music that are now cherished were not just misunderstood, but insulted when they first appeared. See what you think about this music. Is it touching? Is it interesting? Is it ludicrous? The Prelude and Liebestod from the opera Tristan and Isolde by Richard Wagner. Conductor Christian Reif with the Lakes Area Music Festival Orchestra and soprano Felicia Moore.

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2: That's the voice of Scott Blankenship. 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There's a chance of showers this evening, maybe thunderstorms late tonight. Overnight lows in the Twin Cities should be around 65 degrees. For Wednesday, sunny, a little cooler than today, a high around 82. Slight chance of rain, maybe thunder Wednesday night with lows near 68. And for Thursday, sunny skies and highs around 88 degrees.
1: Felix Mendelssohn's Violin Concerto is a great example of who knows who and maybe a little favoritism. Ferdinand David was the recipient of some favoritism based just on knowing one important person. He was friends with Felix Mendelssohn from childhood. And later, when Mendelssohn was principal conductor of the Gewandhaus Orchestra of Leipzig, he named David as the concertmaster. Want another example of favoritism? Stay with me. The violin concerto Mendelssohn wrote for David in mind is just 20 minutes ahead.

Katia and Marielle Lebec playing pianos, the Hungarian Dance No. 6, composed by Johannes Brahms. Stay with me in just a moment. That who knows who and favoritism in music is coming up. Felix Mendelssohn's Violin Concerto in E minor.

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1: Your State Fair weather forecast for the rest of today, not bad at all. At least the humidity's down. Right around 85 degrees will be the afternoon high and partly sunny skies all afternoon. Later on tonight, a little bit of a different story. We're going to get some much needed rain, although it doesn't mention how much, just thunderstorms throughout the evening and some after midnight with a low in the mid-60s. Right now, 84 degrees in the Twin Cities. Violinist Ferdinand David was a top-notch player, no doubt about it. But even if he wasn't all that great, he probably still would have done well in music because he was childhood friends with Felix Mendelssohn. And Mendelssohn later got David a pretty plum position when he was principal conductor of the Gewandhaus Orchestra of Leipzig, brought him in as concertmaster. So another little dose of favoritism came along in 1838, when Mendelssohn told David that he was going to write a violin concerto with him in mind as the soloist. And the two even worked on it together. And then he made him wait for nearly 6 years before coming up with this.

0: Hilary Hahn playing violin with the Oslo Philharmonic Orchestra and Hugh Wolf at the head of it all, by Felix Mendelssohn, the Violin Concerto in E minor.
1: Hi, I'm Lynn Warfel, and I'm inviting you to join us at the State Fair on the 2nd of September. It's a Wednesday. We're going to be there at 1:30, and it's going to be terrific fun. You can ask me questions. You can make requests of Saturday Cinema. And we have the ever-popular yearly State Fair Saturday Cinema Movie Trivia Quiz with prizes. So join me at the State Fair on the 2nd.
0: And while you're there taking part in that quiz, be sure to say hi to Helena Squires Mosher. She's our Your Classical Fellow, and she's going to be pitching in and helping out with Lynn tomorrow. 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John Knowles Payne was the senior member of a group of East Coast composers that were known as the Boston Six. Even William Billings and Amy Beach were in that group. Most of his music is choral or organ-based, with only two symphonies in the whole catalog. Here's the fourth movement from the Symphony No. 2 with the Ulster Orchestra.

From the Symphony No. 2 in the Spring by John Knowles Payne, that was the fourth movement, with Joanne Folletta conducting the Ulster Orchestra. 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So an updated look at the weather forecast for you. Mostly cloudy skies on the way later on this evening, and there's a good chance of thunderstorms mainly after midnight, but it is a 90% chance, and we certainly could use the rain. Right around 65 degrees will be the low, with mostly sunny skies on the way tomorrow, another red-letter fair day, with about 83 degrees for the high. Right now, though, in the Twin Cities, 88 degrees in downtown St. Paul. It was as natural for him to produce music as for an apple tree to produce apples. That's a quote Camille Saint-Saëns made about himself when talking about his massive catalog of music. But you could also apply this idea and the phrase to Antonin Dvorak. For him, the big decision was always in his approach. You know, the overall feel of the piece that he was writing, what instruments would be involved, that sort of thing. Once he had that dialed in, everything else fell into place. Music he completed in just 4 weeks' time is coming up in 30 minutes, the Scherzo Capriccioso

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0: 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This seminal play explores the human impulse to keep showing up even when nothing changes. Playing September 12th through October 11th. And there's more information and tickets at GuthrieTheater.org. 88 degrees in the Twin Cities, but it doesn't feel too bad with the lower humidity today, an overnight low of 65. Hi, I'm Scott Blankenship. If you're really in love with someone, like at an obsessed level of devotion, you do whatever you can to win them over, right? Clara Wieck's father didn't want her to marry Robert Schumann at all. He said that he was afraid that Robert wouldn't be able to support her and the family. So in response, Robert set about writing some of the most marketable and commercially successful compositions that he ever produced, like his piano quintet. Here's the scherzo with the Elias String Quartet and Jonathan Biss, piano.

0: Jerzy Balaklava conducting the BBC Symphony Orchestra, Scherzo Capriccioso by Antonin Dvorak.
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0: 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I'm keeping an eye on the weather forecast. I rode the motorcycle into work today, and I might get my feathers wet going back. Later on tonight, after midnight, much better chance of rain. It's a 90% chance of thunderstorms. Hi, I'm Scott Blankenship with some music by John Philip Sousa. It's his take on the Wedding March, with Keith Bryan conducting the Marine Band of the Royal Netherlands.

Sorry to break up your conga line, but that's the end of the music. Conga del Fuego Nuevo by Arturo Marquez with Gustavo Dudamel, conducting the Simón Bolívar Symphony Orchestra. I'm Scott Blankenship. Thanks for listening. 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It's a not too shabby weather forecast for the Twin Cities, especially if you're going to the fair. Might be some showers throughout the evening tonight, but it's after midnight that we have the best chance of getting some thunderstorms with a low somewhere in the mid-60s. Tomorrow, gorgeous, mostly sunny, a 20% chance of an early morning thunderstorm, but in the afternoon, a high somewhere in the lower 80s. You've noticed the days getting shorter, and the streetlights seem to come on a little earlier each evening. You've noticed the errant orange or yellow leaf poking through the green in the trees. And school starts back up. Soon, your favorite coffee shop will be offering pumpkin spice everything. One thing that hasn't seemed to change with autumn's approach is your air conditioner probably still running at full tilt. Summer always overstays, doesn't it? Autumn, according to Antonio Vivaldi, is just a half hour ahead. This hour starts with the Academy Chamber Ensemble, with a march in F major composed by Mozart.

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You won't want to miss this week's New Classical Tracks with Julie Amacher. She talks with violinist and composer Curtis Stewart about his 24 American Caprices. Some of them were commissioned, four of them were commissioned by American Public Media, and among them you'll even find his Caprice on 9 to 5 by Dolly Parton. That will be released tomorrow. 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Cloudy skies down to 86 degrees with a 90% chance of some showers and thunderstorms later this evening. Hi, I'm Scott Blankenship. Avril Coleridge Taylor passed the time on a flight by writing this next prelude. But not just any old flight. This was the inaugural 1952 commercial jet flight of the de Havilland Comet from Britain to South Africa. And the 10-minute orchestral work captures several highlights from her journey, from flying over the English countryside to dawn breaking over the desert and the celebratory crowds awaiting the plane's arrival.

Nigel Kennedy, violin and conductor of the English Chamber Orchestra, he sure took them along a very quick tempo for Autumn from the Four Seasons by Antonio Vivaldi. I'm Scott Blankenship. Stay with me because in just a moment you'll finish out the hour with a little synesthesia. The last week of the Minnesota State Fair is here, and just like a bucket of cookies, it's gone before you know it. 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It's going to be some rain tonight. At least the chance of it is in the forecast, a 90% chance. Most of it will probably come through after midnight, but you know how these weather forecasts are this time of year. We'll have to wait and see. A low in the mid-60s, and then mostly sunny skies ahead for your Wednesday, a 20% chance of a morning thunderstorm, but then all those clouds will clear off with a high somewhere in the lower 80s. Right now it's cloudy and 86. Do you think it's possible to see music, to hear color, or feel a thought? If one sense triggers another one for you, you might be experiencing a bridge between those senses called synesthesia. And composer Michael Torkey, he believes he has it, and he approximates that idea with his color music series. And to finish the hour, here's Bright Blue Music. David Zinman conducting the Baltimore Symphony Orchestra.

Isn't that great? That's part of Michael Torkey's Color Music series. That one called Bright Blue Music, with David Zinman on the podium conducting the Baltimore Symphony Orchestra. I'm Scott Blankenship. Thanks for listening in. 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Well, cloudy skies over the Twin Cities right now, and a 90% chance of some thunderstorms throughout the evening. The best chance is after midnight, with about 65 degrees for the low, and a great fair day tomorrow. There's a slight risk of a thunderstorm in the morning, but mostly sunny for the rest of the day, and reaching about 83 degrees for the high.

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1: Hi, I'm Lynn Warfel, and I'm inviting you to join us at the State Fair on the 2nd of September. It's a Wednesday. We're going to be there at

0: 1:30, and it's going to be terrific fun. You can ask me questions, you can make requests of Saturday Cinema, and we have the ever-popular yearly State Fair Saturday Cinema Movie Trivia Quiz with prizes. So join me at the State Fair on the 2nd.
1: Yeah, see if you can stump the expert there at the fair. And you won't want to miss this week's New Classical Tracks with Julie Amacher. Curtis Stewart, a violinist and composer, is the guest. And his new release is called 24 American Caprices. 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And you can hear it on the air, online, or wherever you get your podcasts. Georg Philipp Telemann's Suite for Viola da Gamba and Strings is coming up in less than 10 minutes. After this, Path at Sunrise and Masses of Flowers, music written by Margaret Brouwer. Maren Alsop conducts the Vienna Radio Symphony Orchestra.

0: Sarah Cunningham, Viola da Gamba, with the Orchestra of the Age of Enlightenment, and Monica Huggett conducting. By Georg Philipp Telemann, that was the suite for Viola da Gamba and strings.
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0: 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In the Twin Cities, it's 86. Let's finish the hour with the third movement from the Symphony No. 4 by Johannes Brahms. Here's Gerard Schwartz conducting the Seattle Symphony.

The third movement from the Symphony No. 4 by Johannes Brahms. That was Gerard Schwartz conducting the Seattle Symphony. I'm Scott Blankenship. Thanks for your company. 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There's more at bordercrossingmn.org. Well, it's starting to cloud up over the Twin Cities. There's now only a 50% chance that we'll see some thunderstorms developing later on this evening. Quite probably after midnight is when it's really going to come through, with about 65 degrees for the low and a 20% chance of some showers tomorrow morning. But apart from that, beautiful fair day with about 83 degrees for the high and mostly sunny skies. It's cloudy and 85 at 7 o'clock.